0: There's Faith Hill with Breathe here on our Country Music Monday Night Get Together. Dutton Ranch has become the biggest streaming success in the history of Paramount Plus. I don't understand why they haven't already re-upped it for season two, but they have not as yet. If you're not familiar with the show, it airs on Paramount Plus. It's a Yellowstone sequel from Taylor Sheridan. Annette Bening co-stars in this. So does Ed Harris. He plays a weathered veteran and veterinarian who treats animals with compassion and understanding and has a good sense of humor. Annette Bening is described as the powerful, cunning, and charming head of a major ranch in Texas. That show debuted to record ratings for the networks. So it ought to be back for season two. I certainly hope so. It's a good show. We'll be right back. And I have Alan Jackson singing Mercury Blues when we return.
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11: 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A flood watch continues until 6 a.m. tomorrow morning. Thunderstorms likely with fog in spots tonight. Otherwise, cloudy skies expected. Lows level off around 61. Slight chance of rain showers with fog in spots early tomorrow. High temperatures reach up to 79. Sunshine mixed with clouds at times. In the Wolf 106.9 Weather Center, I'm meteorologist Paul Trombley. Right now, it's 72 degrees.
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0: It's Barbara Mandrell here on our Country Music Monday Night Get Together. Kenny Chesney believes that songwriting and fishing have a whole lot in common. The country music star recently sat down with the legendary producer Rick Rubin on the show Tetragrammaton, and the two got talking about songwriting. Kenny said, "I've always said that writing songs was a lot like fishing. You can go out there one day and not get anything. But then there's that one day where it's just magic. We're at the mercy of whatever it is, and that's where songs come from for me, whatever that source is. And people go to writing camps, and I get that. Or we're going to make an appointment to write a song, and I get that. But the best songs come when they're lived."
1: The Wolf.

truck. I was cruising the town, and the first girl I see was Bobby Joe Gentry, the homecoming queen. She flagged me down and climbed up in the cab and said, I never knew you were a pickup man.

0: That's Mark Chestnut with Blame It on Texas here on our Country Music Monday night. I'll be right back. Keith Whitley kicks off another Texas-sized music set right after this quick break.
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13: Here's your Classic Country 106.9 forecast. A flood watch continues until 6 a.m. tomorrow morning. Thunderstorms likely with fog in spots tonight, otherwise cloudy skies expected. Lows level off around 61. Slight chance of rain showers with fog in spots early tomorrow. High temperatures reach up to 79. Sunshine mixed with clouds at times. In the Wolf 106.9 Weather Center, I'm meteorologist Paul Trombley. Right now, 70.
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1: Fox News, I'm Tom Rigotti. Despite the White House negotiating a final peace agreement with Iran, U.S. military forces will remain in the Middle East. Fox's Jennifer Griffin reports.
2: For now, America's military footprint in the Middle East isn't changing. The U.S. maintains roughly 50,000 soldiers, Marines, sailors, and airmen across the region, which will remain in place throughout the 60-day negotiating window.
1: British Prime Minister Keir Starmer is resigning. Fox's Greg Palcott has more.
3: While winning in a landslide 2 years ago, Starmer's time in office has been marked by political missteps, a sagging economy, stubborn immigration, and vanishing support from his party and public.
4: We are desperate for someone somewhere to come through and restore us.
3: Set to take over as Prime Minister, by all accounts, Andy Burnham.
1: Burnham would be the seventh prime minister the nation has seen in just 10 years. 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

0: Here's Rodney Crowell with What Kind of Love here on our Country Music Monday night. You know, it's quite rare for an artist to have a number one with their debut single, but Clint Black did it in 1989 with A Better Man. He wrote that song with his longtime collaborator Hayden Nicholas, inspired by a breakup he'd recently gone through. It had been a long relationship, and Black was reflecting on how, even though it hadn't worked out, it changed him for the better. And he suggested the line, "I'm leaving here a better man," to his co-writer Hayden Nicholas, who had an idea for a rhythm figure. So they joined those two ideas and wrote the song, released as the lead single from his debut album, Killin' Time. Better Man shot the singer to the very top of the radio charts on Billboard in June on the 10th in 1989. You can relive it on my Facebook post of the night right now at Doyle, spelled D-O-Y-L-E, Doyle King, on Facebook.
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13: Here's your Classic Country 106.9 forecast. A flood watch continues until 6 a.m. tomorrow morning. Thunderstorms likely with fog in spots tonight. Otherwise, cloudy skies expected. Lows level off around 61. Slight chance of rain showers with fog in spots early tomorrow. High temperatures reach up to 79. Sunshine mixed with clouds at times. In the Wolf 106.9 Weather Center, I'm meteorologist Paul Trombley. Right now, 70.
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0: That's Clay Walker with Hypnotize the Moon here on our Country Music Monday night. Speaking of Clint Black's Better Man, a number one song for him, his debut single that went number one. Boy, put his name on the map. Clint kicks off a Texas-sized music set, and that comes your way next.
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7: Here's your Classic Country 106.9 forecast. A flood watch continues until 6 a.m. tomorrow morning. Thunderstorms likely, fog in spots overnight, otherwise cloudy skies expected. Lows dip down to about 61. Sunshine mixed with clouds at times, with fog in spots early Tuesday. Slight chance for showers, high temperatures reach up to 79. In the Wolf 106.9 Weather Center, I'm meteorologist Laura Lockwood, currently 69.
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0: The Nitty Gritty Dirt Band. Baby's Got a Hold on Me. Yeah, the guy's doing their big final tour. Hopefully wrapping things up this year, trying to get to a stage of retirement. That's kind of hard to do sometimes, right? Highway 101 on the way. Randy Travis, too.
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9: Here's your Classic Country 106.9 forecast. A flood watch continues until 6 a.m. tomorrow morning. Thunderstorms likely, fog and spots overnight, otherwise cloudy skies expected. Lows dip down to about 61. Sunshine mixed with clouds at times, with fog and spots early Tuesday. Slight chance for showers, high temperatures reach up to 79. In the Wolf 106.9 Weather Center, I'm meteorologist Laura Lockwood. Right now, 68.

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4: Here's your Classic Country 106.9 forecast. A flood watch remains in effect. Chance for showers, fog and spots overnight, otherwise cloudy skies expected. Lows dip down to about 61. Sunshine mixed with clouds at times, with fog and spots early Tuesday. Slight chance of rain showers. High temperatures reach up to 77. In the Wolf 106.9 Weather Center, I'm meteorologist Laura Lockwood. Right now, it's 68 degrees.

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greatest songs ever written. Great tribute to his mama, too. Merle Haggard, Mama Tried. Hey there, I'm Linda. Thanks so much for hanging out with me. It's ETC.

0: Brooks and Dunn, one of those great club songs, and Rock My World. And of course, the Canadians, Emerson Drive. I should be sleeping. Alan Jackson on the way, and more.
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9: Here's your Classic Country 106.9 forecast. A flood watch remains in effect. Chance for showers, fog in spots overnight, otherwise cloudy skies expected. Lows dip down to about 61. Sunshine mixed with clouds at times, with fog in spots early Tuesday. Slight chance of rain showers. High temperatures reach up to 77. In the Wolf 106.9 Weather Center, I'm meteorologist Laura Lockwood. Right now, it's 68 degrees.
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0: That's what I call old school country music, and I love every note of it. Ronnie Millsap, don't you ever get tired of hurting me? I mean, doesn't it get old at some point? Keith Whitley on the way, and Faith Hill.
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0: Reba McEntire, one of those songs we usually play around Father's Day, because not everybody's got that, you know, happy Father's Day story. Reba, the greatest man I never knew. Alabama on the way, and Billy Currington.
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13: Here's your classic country 106.9 forecast. Lows dip down to about 61 with fog and spots early overnight under overcast skies with a chance of rain showers. Sunshine mixed with clouds at times. Tuesday, chance of rain showers. Daytime highs approaching 77. Clear skies. Tuesday night, lows level off around 56. In the Wolf 106.9 Weather Center, I'm meteorologist Laura Lockwood. Currently 66.
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0: It's Mary Chapin down at the Twist and Shout. And of course, Billy Currington, that song written by Luke Bryan. And of course, every time I hear that song, Good Directions, can't help but think of pork rinds. Love those barbecue pork rinds. Some of my favorites. Lee Greenwood in a minute and Michelle Wright.
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1: Here's your classic country 106.9 forecast. Lows dip down to about 61 with fog and spots early overnight under overcast skies with a chance of rain showers. Sunshine mixed with clouds at times. Tuesday, chance of rain showers. Daytime highs approaching 77. Clear skies. Tuesday night, lows level off around 56. In the Wolf 106.9 Weather Center, I'm meteorologist Laura Lockwood. Right now, 67.

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0: Rent rooms to let 50 cents. No phone, no boo, no pets. I ain't got no cigarettes, but
1: Roger Miller, King of the Road. One of those songs that just goes down in history. It's one of the greatest songs ever written. George Strait is going to be joining Alan Jackson coming up this weekend. That will be taped and aired back at some point on NBC. And thankful to NBC that they're going to do that. Here's Ace in the Hole.

0: I'll catch him past the point of rescue. Always one of my favorite singer-songwriters who died way, way too young. Trisha Yearwood in a minute. Some Joe Diffie for you, too.
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11: Here's your Classic Country 106.9 forecast. Slight chance cloudy, lows around 61. Chance of rain showers Tuesday. High temperatures reach up to 77. Partly cloudy skies with fog at times early. Lows level off around 56. Tuesday night, clear skies develop with fog at times. In the Wolf 106.9 Weather Center, I'm meteorologist Laura Lockwood. Currently 67.
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0: Patti Loveless, and I'm That Kind of Girl. It's kind of surprised that Patti Loveless didn't join Vince Gill for the Bill Cody tribute, the Radio Hall of Famer who just had his funeral at the Opry. I had a feeling they might perform together. Hey, Randy Travis in a minute and Confederate Railroad.
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5: Here's your classic country 106.9 forecast. Slight chance for showers with fog overnight, otherwise cloudy, lows around 61. Chance of rain showers Tuesday, high temperatures reach up to 77, partly cloudy skies with fog at times early. Lows level off around 56. Tuesday night, clear skies develop with fog at times. In the Wolf 106.9 Weather Center, I'm meteorologist Laura Lockwood.

Crystal Gayle and Turning Away. I'm Linda. So I mentioned this weekend, Saturday, Alan Jackson doing that final show. Last weekend, kind of, you know, prepping his heart and getting ready for it, trying to figure out the playlist, all that stuff. NBC will be recording the special. They're going to be playing it back, not only on NBC, but also on the Peacock channel. So we will keep you posted on that. Won't be this weekend, but I think it'll be soon. Here's Alan Jackson.

0: Dolly Parton and the bargain store. And Dolly does have a lot of stuff she's selling right now. Everything from these beautiful lipsticks to her line of different types of cologne. She's got a ton of different ones. And of course, you know, the stuff that you see at the grocery store, which I think I've tried every single one of them so far. And all of them pretty good. Even her cornbread is really good, too, if you ever see that. Hey, Brad Paisley on the way and the Judds.
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2: Here's your Classic Country 106.9 forecast. Slight chance for showers with fog overnight. Otherwise cloudy. Lows around 61. Chance of rain showers Tuesday. High temperatures reach up to 77. Partly cloudy skies with fog at times early. Lows level off around 56. Tuesday night, clear skies develop with fog at times.
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2: Here's your Classic Country 106.9 forecast. Slight chance for showers with fog overnight. Otherwise cloudy. Lows around 61. Chance of rain showers Tuesday. High temperatures reach up to 77. Partly cloudy skies with fog at times early. Lows level off around 56. Tuesday night, clear skies develop with fog at times. In the Wolf 106.9 Weather Center, I'm meteorologist Laura Lockwood. Right now, 66.
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2: Temperatures reach up to 77. Partly cloudy skies with fog at times early. Lows level off around 56. Tuesday night, clear skies develop with fog at times.

0: 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They're still out there touring, by the way, Black Hawk, and there you have it. Shania in a minute, then George.
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4: Here's your Classic Country 106.9 forecast. Slight chance for showers with fog overnight, otherwise cloudy. Lows around 61. Chance of rain showers Tuesday. High temperatures reach up to 77. Partly cloudy skies with fog at times early. Lows level off around 56. Tuesday night, clear skies develop with fog at times. In the Wolf 106.9 Weather Center, I'm meteorologist Laura Lockwood. Right now, 66.
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Ronnie Millsap, why don't you spend the night? Yeah, so kind of like what they're doing with Alan Jackson, where they are having a lot of artists sing their favorite songs from him, joining him on stage, just paying tribute. They did that with Ronnie Millsap, too, a couple of years back. And that was really greatness, too. Here's Reba.

0: one of those old flame songs, Mark Chestnut. I just wanted you to know. I've got more on the way. Tracy Lawrence in a minute. And Clint Black.
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7: Here's your Classic Country 106.9 forecast. Chance for showers with fog and spots early today. Otherwise, sunshine mixed with clouds at times. Daytime highs approaching 77. Clear skies develop with fog at times. Tonight, lows dip down to about 54. Becoming mainly sunny with fog and spots early. Tomorrow, high temperatures reach up to 81. In the WOOF 106.9 Weather Center, a meteorologist, Laura Lockwood.

0: Eddie Raven. Yeah, Joe had it figured out. Sometimes, man, you got to take Joe's approach to life. Otherwise, man, you'll just get gray hair and wrinkled and, you know, bitter and all that stuff. Yeah, Joe letting it go. Joe knows how to live. Eddie Raven, the greatness of Eddie Raven. Tracy Byrd on the way. Diamond Rio.
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0: Tracy Byrd, and you know that first step. I'm Linda. I hope you have a great rest of your day. Hey, find me on Facebook. Come on by and say hi. Let me know how you're doing, what's going on in your world. Just look for Country Radio Linda next time you're on Facebook.
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8: Here's your Classic Country 106.9 forecast. Chance for showers with fog and spots early today. Otherwise, sunshine mixed with clouds at times. Daytime highs approaching 77. Clear skies develop with fog at times. Tonight, lows dip down to about 54. Becoming mainly sunny with fog and spots early. Tomorrow, high temperatures reach up to 81. In the Wolf 106.9 Weather Center, a meteorologist, Laura Lockwood. Currently, it's 66 degrees.
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1: Fox News, I'm Ted Lindner. President Trump continuing to warn Iran about misbehaving as negotiations continue.
2: The U.S. is waiving sanctions for 60 days, allowing Iran to sell and export oil. And President Trump says the unfreezing of Iranian assets could also be a benefit to American farmers. Still, the president warns if Iran does not live up to the memorandum of understanding, he will do what he has to do.
1: Fox's Jared Halpern. Three states holding primary elections today, while voters in another will cast ballots in a runoff.
3: Polls will be open in New York, Maryland, Utah, and South Carolina as primary elections continue. Among the closely watched House races in New York is the one in the 12th District, which has a crowded field due to longtime incumbent Democratic Congressman Jerry Nadler's decision to retire.
1: That's Fox's Tanya J. Powers. 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
4: In the newsroom, I'm Bo Beacraft. The Knox County Sheriff's Office is warning residents about a scam making the rounds in the area. Sheriff Mike Smith says callers are posing as law enforcement officers, telling people they must pay outstanding warrants, tickets, or jury duty fines using Home Depot gift cards. Scammers threaten arrest or criminal charges if payment isn't made. Officials stress that no legitimate police agency or sheriff's office will ever request payment in this manner. Residents are urged to hang up and ignore the calls. Kentucky employers are being invited to take part in the Kentucky Chamber Foundation's first Young Adult Hiring Academy later this month in Lexington. The one-day program is designed to help businesses recruit, hire, and retain workers between the ages of 16 and 23. Organizers say young adults represent an important talent pool as workforce shortages continue across the state. The event will focus on building long-term hiring and onboarding strategies. The academy is scheduled for June 29. With news, I'm Bo Beacraft.
5: Here's your classic country 106.9 forecast. Chance for showers with fog and spots early today. Otherwise, sunshine mixed with clouds at times. Daytime highs approaching 77. Clear skies develop with fog at times. Tonight, lows dip down to about 54. Becoming mainly sunny with fog and spots early. Tomorrow, high temperatures reach up to 81. In the Wolf 106.9 Weather Center, a meteorologist, Laura Lockwood. Currently, it's 66 degrees.
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As they celebrate their 50th anniversary this year, they're going to be joined by Big and Rich and also John Anderson for their first ever headlining show, celebrating their career and their music at the Ryman Auditorium. That is coming up on Thursday for the Bellamy Brothers. Steve Holy, as well as Alabama and Dwight Yoakam, are coming up in just a bit. Here's Brooks and Dunn.

0: Yesterday's country lives here. 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
1: She said, I need some time to find myself. I need a little space to think. And maybe we should start seeing other people. And baby, things are moving way too fast for me.

0: It wasn't too long after the band changed their name to Alabama from Wild Country that they would go on and score their first number one hit, penned by Randy Owen. It's Tennessee River. This year, they are on their farewell tour so many years later. Their next stop in Fort Laramie, Ohio, that'll be on the 10th of July. We have some Dwight Yoakam on the way, and also Jessica Andrews.
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10: Here's your Classic Country 106.9 forecast. Chance for showers with fog and spots early today. Otherwise, sunshine mixed with clouds at times. Daytime highs approaching 77. Clear skies develop with fog at times. Tonight, lows dip down to about 54. Becoming mainly sunny with fog and spots early. Tomorrow, high temperatures reach up to 81. In the Wolf 106.9 Weather Center, I'm meteorologist Laura Lockwood. Currently, it's 66 degrees.
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0: Joe Diffie classic. It's Prop Me Up Beside the Jukebox If I Die. Good morning. Today is the birthday of June Carter Cash, born on the 23rd of June in 1929. Selma Blair celebrates her 54th birthday. Eddie Marsan is 58. Melissa Rauch is 46. Frances McDormand is 69. And Randy Jackson celebrates his 70th today. Crystal Gayle's biggest hit on the way next.
1: This is the Kentucky News Network.
2: The identities of two people killed in a plane crash in Jessamine County are now being released. The NTSB reports that the small aircraft went down on a farm near Nicholasville shortly before 9 o'clock on Saturday morning. Officials with the Bluegrass Airport say that they received distress signals from the plane about 5 minutes before the crash took place. Both people on board the plane, identified as 71-year-old Brian Tonner and 71-year-old Karen Tonner, were killed in the crash. The two were a married couple from Florida. The cause of the crash remains under investigation. As summer travel heats up, gas prices in the Commonwealth are cooling off. John Shannon is following the story.
3: That's according to AAA, which says the current average cost per gallon is at $3.57 in the state. That's a 5-cent drop compared to last week's prices. Nationally, the average cost per gallon is at $3.92. In Louisville, the average price for a gallon of gas is $3.60. In Lexington, it's $3.66. And in Elizabethtown, it'll cost you $3.46. The cheapest gas in the state is in Todd County, where a gallon of regular unleaded is just $3.27. I'm John Shannon.
2: A hiker is now recovering after being bitten by a copperhead snake in Powell County over the weekend. The county's search and rescue team responded after the individual called 911 and reported the snake struck their ankle while they were on the Auxier Ridge Trail. The injured person was found and transported to an area hospital for care. Powell County Search and Rescue posted to social media saying that anyone who suffers a snake bite should stay calm, move a safe distance away from the animal, call 911, and then stay on the line until help arrives. I'm Joe Lincoln.
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0: They continue on their American Made farewell tour this summer. The Oak Ridge Boys, Trying to Love Two Women. Good morning. I'm Jeff DeWeese, and I've got more great country to share with you in just a bit. Some Sammy Kershaw and Sugarland coming up in moments.
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1: Here's your Classic Country 106.9 forecast. Chance for showers with fog and spots early today. Otherwise, sunshine mixed with clouds at times. Daytime highs approaching 77. Clear skies develop with fog at times. Tonight, lows dip down to about 54. Becoming mainly sunny with fog and spots early. Tomorrow, high temperatures reach up to 81. In the Wolf 106.9 Weather Center, a meteorologist, Laura Lockwood. Right now, 65.
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1: News. I'm Ted Linden. Republicans leading into their achievements to win the midterms. They're relying on President Trump to help get the message across. White House Press Secretary Caroline Levin on Fox's Hannity said immigration and tax cuts are the GOP's bread and butter.
2: Secure borders, deporting the worst of the worst violent, illegal alien murderers and rapists from our country, cutting taxes, which he did nearly 1 year ago. We're coming up on the 1 year anniversary of his historic One Big Beautiful Bill, the largest tax cut for working families and middle-class Americans.
1: And a Biden-appointed federal judge Monday blocking the use of a federal database to check citizenship. It's designed to identify illegally registered non-citizen voters, but U.S. District Judge Sparkle Suknanan said it's unlawful and cannot be used. He argued there's a danger it could wrongly purge voters from the rolls. America's listening to Fox News.
3: Newsroom. I'm Bo Beacraft. Even with school out for the summer, Laurel County Public Schools says staff members are already prepping for the next school year. Teachers, principals, and district leaders recently attended the Jossens Renaissance Global Conference, focusing on improving school culture and student success. Educators participated in workshops centered on student motivation, academic engagement, and creating positive learning environments. District officials say the goal is to bring new ideas back home as well as strategies and implement them into Laurel County classrooms this fall. Elsewhere, Laurel County Public Schools has named Stephanie Boschers as the new principal of Campground Elementary. She says she's looking forward to working with students, staff, and families to continue building on a culture of excellence at the school. District leaders say her experience in instruction and school improvement makes her a strong addition to the campus. With news, I'm Bo Beacraft.
4: Here's your Classic Country 106.9 forecast. Chance for showers with fog and spots early today. Otherwise, sunshine mixed with clouds at times. Daytime highs approaching 77. Clear skies develop with fog at times. Tonight, lows dip down to about 54. Becoming mainly sunny with fog and spots early. Tomorrow, high temperatures reach up to 81. In the Wolf 106.9 Weather Center, I'm meteorologist Laura Lockwood. Right now, 65.

How old do you think I am? He said. 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He said, I turned 65 about 11 months ago. I was sitting

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He said, women think about themselves when menfolk ain't around. 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
1: As a young songwriter first arriving in Nashville, Tennessee, Tom T. Hall asked around, how do you write a great country song? The reply was, write about true stories in your life. He was really surprised how popular one of those stories became. It also was one of the most magical and pure songwriting experiences of his career. Old Dogs, Children, and Watermelon Wine. Back in residency in Vegas, Kenny Chesney's coming up. Also, Eddie Rabbit and Shenandoah. Along with George Jones, here's Barbara Mandrell.

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8: Here's your Classic Country 106.9 forecast. Chance for showers with fog and spots early today. Otherwise, sunshine mixed with clouds at times. Daytime highs approaching 77. Clear skies develop with fog at times. Tonight, lows dip down to about 54. Becoming mainly sunny with fog and spots early. Tomorrow, high temperatures reach up to 81. In the Wolf 106.9 Weather Center, a meteorologist, Laura Lockwood. Currently 64.
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Well, he retired a few years ago now. Ronnie Millsap had an amazing run during his career, which trails all the way back to the late 1960s when he was working with Elvis Presley. During that time, he scored an amazing 40 number one hits, including My Heart. Good morning. I'm Jeff DeWeese. As we get this Tuesday underway, we have Winona Judd and some Shania Twain coming up.

0: We're keeping things hush-hush, right? Nobody needs to know. It's Shania Twain, who hosted the ACM Awards last month in Vegas. And coming up next month, she's going to be releasing her next album on July the 26th, which includes a duet with Tanya Tucker. The collection is called Little Miss Twain. On the way here in just a bit, Rodney Crowell and Brooks and Dunn.
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3: It is Tuesday, June 23rd, Kentucky. We are chock full of sports and basketball. Certainly the A story. How are you? I'm Scott Fitzgerald. Tonight should be a landmark moment for Louisville basketball as Mikal Brown Jr. is expected to become Pat Kelsey's first NBA draft pick as a head coach and the Cardinals' first top 10 selection in decades. Brown's lone season at Louisville featured 18 points per game and record ACC performances, but it also included a pair of back injuries that sidelined him for much of the season and the NCAA tournament. That's not lost, though, however, on head coach Pat Kelsey.
4: It is a really, really, really big deal. Although he was only here for 1 year, that young man is going to be celebrated and remembered for a long, long time. I mean, that night he broke the freshman scoring record in Louisville history, and the record that he broke, who was it? Guess what uniforms we were wearing that night.
3: And of course, the big bombshell yesterday, the departure of Dusty May from Michigan to the NBA, that's now throwing a major wrinkle into the recruitment. Nicola Costa-Rica, one of the most coveted international prospects in college basketball. Michigan had recently surged in the race, but the momentum, of course, now gone, opening the door for Kentucky and UCLA. Fox Sports, Aaron Torres.
5: It hurts Michigan. I think it certainly hurts the fact that there are reports that schools, maybe specifically Michigan, were negatively recruiting against Kentucky by basically saying, hey, Mark Pope might not be there for 2 years.
3: And the Reds opened their series with NL Central leading Milwaukee with a tough 2-1 10-inning loss last night. The good news, starter Brady Singer threw 7 scoreless innings. He's going deeper into games, something not lost on the pitcher.
6: Yeah, that was awesome. You know, I'm obviously really thankful for Tito letting me go past 100 and, you know, letting me go into 7-2. But, yeah, no, I was happy to feel like I obviously haven't done that, you know, past even a 6 this year. So to get 7 was cool for me.
3: Better news, Ellie De La Cruz expected to be activated today. Have a great day, Kentucky. I'm Scott Fitzgerald.
7: This is the Kentucky News Network.
3: And this is Scott Fitzgerald. Let me tell you something. 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
3: Here's your Classic Country 106.9 forecast. Chance for showers with fog and spots early today. Otherwise, sunshine mixed with clouds at times. Daytime highs approaching 77. Clear skies develop with fog at times. Tonight, lows dip down to about 54. Becoming mainly sunny with fog and spots early. Tomorrow, high temperatures reach up to 81. In the Wolf 106.9 Weather Center, a meteorologist, Laura Lockwood. Currently 64.
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0: Showers. Daytime highs approaching 77. Clear skies develop, with fog at times. Tonight, lows level off around 54. Daytime highs approaching 81 tomorrow. Mainly clear skies develop, with fog in spots early. In the Wolf 1069 Weather Center, a meteorologist, Laura Lockwood. Currently, it's 64 degrees.
1: The Wolf

I ain't living long like this. It's Waylon Jennings, whose birthday was on the 15th of June. And to mark that special day, Waylon's birthday bash, which happened in, of all places, Luckenbach, Texas, of course. Some Julio Iglesias with Willie Nelson and David Lee Murphy are on the way in just a little while. Right now, Tanya Tucker.

0: Julio Iglesias, along with Willie Nelson, whose Outlaw Music Festival tour in its 11th year is happening this summer, and that includes his big 4th of July picnic. That is just a matter of days away. A song that became his biggest hit that he never grows tired of singing, John Anderson, coming up next.
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7: Here's your Classic Country 106.9 forecast. Sunshine mixed with clouds at times today, with a slight chance of rain showers. Daytime highs approaching 77. Clear skies develop with fog at times tonight, lows level off around 54. Daytime highs approaching 81 tomorrow, mainly clear skies develop with fog in spots early. In the Wolf 106.

0: Her cover of Linda Ronstadt, it's Terry Clark and Poor, Poor, Pitiful Me on select dates this summer. She is out with Alabama as they continue on their farewell tour. It's the 23rd of June. It's Pink Flamingo Day, Pecan Sandy's Day. It's National Hydration Day. And it's Typewriter Day. It was 158 years ago on this date, the 23rd of June. Back in 1868, the patent for the typewriter was granted. And less than 160 years later, we have moved from the typewriter to the computer printer. And now reading most everything online with emails. We got some Merle Haggard and the Bellamy Brothers coming up next.
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2: It was the Fayette County Public School District's first meeting since Superintendent Dr. Demetrius Liggins was placed on leave and Interim Superintendent Bill Bradford delivered his first report. The board continues to face questions on Liggins' future, including Matthew Veed, who called for firing him with cause, adding the new fiscal year will start with a $0 beginning balance. District CFO Kyna Coe said FCPS will have to find $35,000 to take care of this, adding, "We have to find it in the budget." After the meeting, Board Chair Tyler Murphy told WDKY they will not entertain a settlement with Liggins. Meantime, an arraignment Monday for a former Louisville Metro Police officer charged in the death of an unarmed naked man.
3: Enter plea of not guilty and ask for a pretrial conference, State Police.
4: The attorney for Nathan Stotts entering a not guilty plea for the former Louisville police officer facing manslaughter and reckless homicide charges. Elizabeth Jones Brown is prosecuting the case.
5: I mean, in this case, everything does happen in right there on video. So, yes, there's a lot of discovery, but also the case comes down to what you see right there.
4: Stotts was responding to a reported assault last month when he shot and killed Martin Nitzkin Jr., who was naked and unarmed in the middle of a street. Bond for Stotts was set at $10,000 cash. He's due back in court in July. I'm Paul Miles.
2: A pair of Williamsburg natives arrested for allegedly hiding drugs in London. Laurel County deputies noticed a car parked in an employee's spot Thursday morning. Trisha Crowley allegedly gave deputies an ID that wasn't hers, with Damon Bennett in the vehicle. A search of the car found a bag that said, "Definitely not a bag full of drugs." It contained several drugs and drug paraphernalia. Both were taken to the Laurel County Detention Center. I'm Lee Mowen.
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0: was during his Cowboy Rides Away tour some 16 years ago. The first person that came on stage to wish George Strait the very best was Alan Jackson. George Strait returns the favor, along with so many others, this weekend with Alan Jackson's grand finale farewell concert. That happening at Nissan Stadium in Nashville. Good morning, I'm Jeff DeWeese, and I got some Trish Yearwood coming up, and also Daryl Singletary.
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3: Here's your Classic Country 106.9 forecast. Partly cloudy skies today with daytime highs approaching 77. Clear skies develop with fog at times. Tonight, lows around 54. Mainly sunny and foggy early tomorrow. High temperatures reach up to 81. Seasonal temps Thursday and Friday with highs in the mid-80s. Storms likely Friday. In the Wolf 106.9 Weather Center, a meteorologist, Laura Lockwood. Currently 63.
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1: Fox News, I'm Gianna Gelosi. It's primary day in key races in Maryland, Utah, and here in New York, where
2: multiple Mamdani-backed candidates are hoping to bring their agenda to Congress. And in the Palmetto State, South Carolina, voters will head to the polls for the GOP runoff election there. And President Trump has thrown his support behind both of those gubernatorial candidates, Lieutenant Governor Pamela Evett and State Attorney General Alan Wilson.
1: Fox's Douglas Ader, the president not letting up when it comes to pressure on the Islamic Republic.
3: President Trump spoke from the Oval Office on Monday, saying that if Iran doesn't live up to their end of the agreement, he'll do what he has to do. Now, over the next 60 days, the focus is going to be on resolving Iran's nuclear program and keeping the Strait of Hormuz open. With the initial agreement in place, millions of barrels of crude oil are leaving the Persian Gulf each day.
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4: Newsroom. I'm Bo B. Crab. The Knox County Sheriff's Office is warning residents about a scam making the rounds in the area. Sheriff Mike Smith says callers are posing as law enforcement officers, telling people they must pay outstanding warrants, tickets, or jury duty fines using Home Depot gift cards. Scammers threaten arrest or criminal charges if payment isn't made. Officials stress that no legitimate police agency or sheriff's office will ever request payment in this manner. Residents are urged to hang up and ignore the calls. Kentucky employers are being invited to take part in the Kentucky Chamber Foundation's first Young Adult Hiring Academy later this month in Lexington. The one-day program is designed to help businesses recruit, hire, and retain workers between the ages of 16 and 23. Organizers say young adults represent an important talent pool as workforce shortages continue across the state. The event will focus on building long-term hiring and onboarding strategies. The Academy is scheduled for June 29. With news, I'm Bo B. Craft.
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7: It is Tuesday, June 23rd, Kentucky. We are chock full of sports, and basketball is certainly the A story. How are you? I'm Scott Fitzgerald. Tonight should be a landmark moment for Louisville basketball as Mikael Brown Jr. is expected to become Pat Kelsey's first NBA draft pick as a head coach and the Cardinals' first top 10 selection in decades. Brown's lone season at Louisville featured 18 points per game and record ACC performances, but it also included a pair of back injuries that sidelined him for much of the season and the NCAA tournament. That's not lost, though, however, on head coach Pat Kelsey.
8: It is a really, really, really big deal. Although he was only here for 1 year, that young man is going to be celebrated and remembered for a long, long time. I mean, that night he broke the freshman scoring record in Louisville history. And the record that he broke, who was it? Guess what uniforms we were wearing that night.
7: And of course, the big bombshell yesterday, the departure of Dusty May from Michigan to the NBA, that's now throwing a major wrinkle into the recruitment. Nicola Costa-Rica, one of the most coveted international prospects in college basketball. Michigan had recently surged in the race, but the momentum, of course, now gone, opening the door for Kentucky and UCLA. Fox Sports' Aaron Torres.
9: It hurts Michigan. I think it certainly hurts the fact that there are reports that schools, maybe specifically Michigan, were negatively recruiting against Kentucky by basically saying, hey, Mark Pope might not be there for 2 years.
7: And the Reds opened their series with NL Central leading Milwaukee with a tough 2-1 10-inning loss last night. The good news, starter Brady Singer threw 7 scoreless innings. He's going deeper into games, something not lost on the pitcher.
10: Yeah, that was awesome. You know, obviously really thankful for Tito letting me go past 100 and, you know, letting me go into the 7th too. But, I was happy to feel like I obviously haven't done that, you know, past even the 6 this year. So to get 7 was cool for me.
7: Better news, Ellie De La Cruz expected to be activated today.
11: day. Have a great day, Kentucky. I'm Scott Fitzgerald.
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16: Hello, everybody. Welcome in to the Leach Report, presented by Bobcat Enterprises. A little better weather day than this time 24 hours ago. Coming up on the show today, a little bit of an unusual twist. Larry Vaught's not with us today. He'll be with us tomorrow. He's regularly on Tuesdays. Coach Joe Sloan, Kentucky offensive coordinator, will be with us in the first half of the show. Actually, I have a doctor's appointment that I have to get to, and so Shannon's going to cover the second half of the show with Maggie Davis, and they'll touch all the UK sports bases. So I have Coach Sloan in the first half, and then it'll be Shannon and Maggie in the second half of the show. So that's the lineup for today. Wildcat News of the Day presented by Giuseppe's of Lexington, and Giuseppe's now has valet parking, so make sure you take advantage of that the next time you're out there. If you want to, you can still park where you've always parked, out on the street or in their lot. But it's very easy with the valet. You just hand them the keys. You walk in, start enjoying your fantastic meal at Giuseppe's. So get to open table, get something on the books for a special night out at a spectacular restaurant here in Lexington, Giuseppe's. We'll start with the thing that has everybody talking in college basketball. That's Dusty May leaving just shortly after winning a national championship at Michigan to go to the NBA and coach the Dallas Mavericks. You know, some saying, well, maybe he just wanted to go to the NBA, and it's not necessarily any commentary on what's going on in college athletics now. But some of the folks who are reporting the story, Matt Norlander's got some good stuff at CBSSports.com. And he said that in his reporting, the story I was reading, that people around Coach May are saying it was, in fact, not the whole reason. He was always looking to do something like this, but not necessarily at this time. But just the way everything that's going on in college athletics and how it's operating now, he just wanted to get away from it. And I think that is a genuine feeling for certainly some number of coaches. You know, at least in the, I think what they can hopefully get to at some point is just more structure, even if it, if they don't really get as much of a handle on the money, you know, certifying agents, you know, the making sure you're, you know, because sometimes you're talking to coaches are talking to true, you know, pros, agents, men, women who are representing clients who are pros who know how to, you know, do business. And in other times it could be, you know, somebody's buddy. And it's, you know, the pros, there's a lot more structure and certainty to all of those relationships. And they need, at minimum, some of that in college athletics. So Dusty May heading off to the NBA. They've named an interim coach. So then the window will open soon for 15 days where Michigan players can consider going into the portal. Don't know how many, if any, will, because they have, you know, NIL deals, and Coach May is leaving, but the money's not. So I don't think you'll see a massive exodus from Michigan, I wouldn't think. But some of the, like, Michigan was involved with the recruitment of Kostaritsa that has been mentioned. He's been mentioned with Kentucky as well and UCLA. So would seem logical that it might affect something like that. It will all play out here in the next week or two, I would imagine. NBA draft tonight and tomorrow night. They're doing it in two nights this year. Jaden Quaintance may hear his name called tonight. He has slipped in recent weeks. We heard Kristen Peek talk about it here on the show yesterday. And she thought that he'd end up getting picked late in the first round tonight. So hopefully, for JQ's sake, that does happen. But it just goes to show you, for those, Goose and I were talking about this at practice yesterday, for those who were, you know, speculating about Jaden was just shutting it down and you know, wasn't really all that injured, and when he didn't play in the second half of last season after those few games, well, he's still dealing with this, and it's still not resolved to the NBA's liking, apparently, and it's affected his draft stock some. So he was legitimately dealing with something. And then tomorrow night, I think there's I feel very optimistic that Otega Owe will hear his name called, but you see him in the different projections. Could be somewhere in the top third of the second round or the bottom third of the second round. But as Kristen said, he really helped himself with what he did in Chicago at the Combine. Some trades going on. The big one with Giannis from Milwaukee may happen sometime today. Speculation now, I think, focusing on him going to Miami. But Julius Randle is part of a trade, and he's going to be going to the Brooklyn Nets as part of a multi-team deal going from Minnesota to Brooklyn. Home and home SEC opponents released yesterday for Kentucky. The three teams they'll play twice, Tennessee and Vandy always, and then Ole Miss will be the home and home opponent, the third home and home opponent this season. The other home games will be Arkansas, Alabama, Auburn, LSU, A&M, and South Carolina. Then they'll go on the road to Florida, Georgia, Missouri, Mississippi State, Oklahoma, and Texas. All of those are just the one time only, no return game here in Lexington. I mentioned Goose and I were at practice yesterday, and it's just, you know, they are just, it's summer. It's summers are a lot different than what you get into in when you get into the season mode. But one thing that struck me is just how relaxed in a leadership role Malachi Moreno is. He just kind of said on BBN Tonight yesterday that he just kind of carries himself like a fourth-year senior out there. Looks really good. He said he'd lost about 10 pounds, really moves well, but he's just his presence, just the way he carries himself. I think he's going to – if you didn't buy the Malachi stock we were urging you to buy last year, it's still going up. So you can think of it as a company, and even though the price has gone up, you could get some of that stock and feel good about it continuing to rise. And one baseball note, Riley Jackson, catcher from Houston, top 20 portal prospect. He is coming to play for Dick Mangione at Kentucky and gives him a second catcher they've acquired through the portal. Quick break, and then we'll come back and visit with Coach Joe Sloan. Shufflebean Coffee, a great partner here on the Leach Report. 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
16: 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Coach, how you doing?
22: I'm doing great. How y'all doing?
16: Doing well. Glad to have you on board. Let's jump in with what's going on for your guys now leading up to the start of training camp around the first part of August.
22: Yeah, so they're doing, and this is pretty much common around college football, they're doing summer workouts. Still spend a bulk of the time with our strength staff, but then also a couple of days a week we get an opportunity to do some OTAs with a little bit of football stuff mixed in. So they get enough of that to kind of work their way towards August, and where we can kind of install the offense and defense as we go throughout the summer. But yet, you know, the focal point is them getting their bodies prepared for the season.
16: Let's talk about your quarterback, Kenny Minchie, and talk to Coach Stein about this, I think, maybe after spring ball. When you go into the portal and you identify a guy that you like on tape, but that all has to happen pretty quickly, and maybe even more so for you guys in this first year, the way the timeline worked out. So you see things you like on tape that you want a guy, but you don't really know who he is till you get him in your program. And Will was talking about how he was taken and impressed with just how much Kenny really just loved football and was just, you know, deeply into it. Tell me about what you've observed with working with Kenny.
22: Well, I think everything that we thought has shown up and more. You know, we thought he was extremely accurate. We thought he was athletic. thought he could really do a lot of things in terms of physically on the field, and definitely seemed like he was a really strong player mentally to go along with just a great young man. And you know, I think you see the leadership show up. You see just a consistency in his daily approach from a really professional mindset that way. And that's everything that we had heard and everything we believed based on talks with him. And that's what he's done. You know, I think he's shown up. I think he's really taken, he grabbed a hold of the whole thing, you know, and you watch the way he's worked and the way he's prepared. And he's been in college a while, and he's been ready for this opportunity, was ready last year, really. You know what I mean? And obviously in a competition, but I think he's prepared himself and held himself to that standard. And I think you see it showing up, and he's still learning. He's still growing, right, as all college football players are. But I think he came in with a really unbelievable foundation.
16: The first year I started doing Kentucky football on radio was Coach Mummy's first year here, Tim Couch and the air raid and all of that. And he had a GA named Chris Hatcher, went on to be a head coach. And Hatch was really sharp, even though he was just a GA at the time. And he worked with the quarterbacks a lot, and he would use a phrase that he talked about, throwing to the grass, that he talked to them. Basically, they were like, scanning the field. You see grass, you've got a one-on-one matchup. That's where you want to put the ball. And when I hear some of you or Will talk about the things you guys are looking to do, getting playmakers in space, getting, you know, favorable matchups, seems like there's some similarities there. Am I right?
22: Well, I think, you know, it's still 11 on 11, right? And we still use the, you know, when you watch football, you know, a lot of the similar pass concepts show up consistently. I think that's the best way, right? You got to have a quarterback who can anticipate, and you got to create opportunities for those guys. And we really, you know, I think especially in this league, it's really important to create great matchups to favor us, you know, moving guys around to do that, and then try to space out defenses from his own perspective in different ways. So, no, I think those guys, obviously, when they were here, really were on the cutting edge of football, and I think molded what you see today in terms of passing offenses. I talk to people all the time. I mean, really the first time in major college football where that brought the air raid to you know, out on the field on Saturdays. I mean, it was some special stuff. So it's fun kind of being here and hearing about a lot of those different things. I've known a lot of those people. I've known Chris Hatcher, known him a long time. So I think that's really cool. But absolutely, we're trying to space the field and do the same kind of thing.
16: When you are doing your play calling role on Saturdays, do you like to operate from the booth or on the field?
22: I'm a booth guy. You know, I think you can see it, and especially with myself and Coach Stein, with him being down there and us doing a lot of things together, he's going to have a presence on the field and the view from the field, right, and me having a view from the box. I think it'll offset really well.
16: How did you guys come to realize you connected so well that you wanted to work together here?
22: Yeah, that's a great question. So really goes back to probably got introduced to Will by I worked for a guy named Skip Holtz for a long time. And His son Trey was played at Texas when Will was there, and he introduced me to Coach Stein a long time ago, and we got to be friends. I was at Louisiana Tech, he was at UTSA, and then we both transitioned to LSU and Oregon. And you know, when you're recruiting at an SEC school or a Big Ten school, you end up seeing the same quarterbacks. So we got to see each other a lot on the road, and started with us being at different conferences, started to share information and talk football in the off season and do a lot of stuff. And our relationship kind of just grew from there. I mean, personally and professionally, both. You know, we a lot of like-mindedness in terms of just work, how you approach a day, how you teach quarterbacks specifically. And then I think, you know, next to me, he's got a great family. He's a great husband and father. He's the type of person I want to be around. You know, we spend a lot of time together, right, in this business. So, being around somebody who you enjoy being around makes the work life just awesome.
16: We're talking with Coach Joe Sloan. It's at Coach Joe Sloan on X. If you are not following, that's where you need to go to follow along for his info leading up to the season. Coach, let me take a quick break. We'll come back with one more segment in just a minute. It is the Leach Report. We're presented by Bobcat Enterprises.
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16: Sports fans, you know there's no better way to enjoy the games than with a cold Bud Light, the official beer of UK Athletics. 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Fewer minutes here with UK offensive coordinator Joe Sloan, and let's talk about a couple position groups, Coach. The O-line, they look great just getting off the bus, as the saying goes. On paper, some impressive credentials. What did you like about what you saw in the spring and now leading up to the start of the season?
22: Yeah, and I think they definitely look good getting off the bus. No doubt we're going to be a big O-line, which would be a lot of fun. You know, that was a focal point when we came in. It's a line of scrimmage league. So to come in and be able to kind of sell a lot of those guys on the vision and get some different guys on board and be able to retain some other players was just critical. And I think you watched them come in the spring and they really gelled together really well. And I got to give a lot of credit to Coach Lepich and the rest of the line coaches. They've done a great job of just really getting those guys together. I think Colton Price has been a huge leader and a catalyst to that in terms of that aspect. But it's been a lot of fun. I think as you saw, as the spring went on and they really start to understand the scheme, did a lot of their talent show up. And I think we continue to see that throughout the summer. So it'll be fun. It'll be fun going in. I think it has an opportunity to be a strength for us. And they have a chance to make some things happen on Saturdays.
16: Let's go to wide receivers. I saw a quote from Kenny Minchie in an interview he did. He said, there's a lot more speed than I'm used to in a receiver room. So he's impressed certainly about that aspect of it. What do you see out of that group of guys that some holdovers, some new guys you brought in?
22: Yeah, no, I think they've done a really good job throughout the spring. There's been a lot of, surprises. It's a deep group in terms of there's a lot of different guys. And I think now it's about kind of who continues to produce and kind of who emerges as the number one, number two guys out of that group. Cause I think there's a lot of options. It wouldn't surprise me if it's a couple different players. I mean, obviously, DJ being here last year and a lot of people knowing him, I think he's done a really nice job taking into the new system. He's had a really good start to the summer. Want to keep that going, but then some of the younger guys, new additions. And I think some of the freshmen have done a really nice job. I think they're going to be really good players here for a while. And I think you're starting to see that growth immediately. It really helps the way we teach, the way we meet, the way we practice, getting a lot of those young guys a ton of reps, the way we split up the teams and go. So I've seen it happen immediately, which has been really good, right? Because we're going to need them all, right? It's a long season. It's a tough league. You're going to need all of them.
16: About 30 seconds here left. Nice to walk into a situation where you have a tight end that looks like Willie Rodriguez, isn't it?
22: Yes, he's an absolute stud. He is a stud. And, you know, but Henry Bohr, Mikel, I mean, I think those two guys have been great too. And I think they complement each other all really well. Willie's got an opportunity to play football for a long time. So I've loved seeing his growth. We're trying to push him into a leadership role. And I think he's really been vocal with the team and just setting the tempo, which has been great. And I think you see the playmaking ability. You saw it last fall, but then you saw it more show up this spring as well. So we couldn't be more fired up about him.
16: Coach Sloan, appreciate the time so much. Look forward to working with you.
22: Thank y'all.
16: That is Coach Joe Sloan, and I'm going to hand the baton off to Shannon with Maggie Davis coming up in the second half of the show. On the Leach Report, presented by Bobcat Enterprise.
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3: The same thing occurs at time and time again, which is the definition of insanity.
4: Plenty of people used the 3 minutes at the Fayette County Board of Education meeting Monday evening to express their frustrations with the district finances and the paid administrative leave of Superintendent Dr. Demetrius Liggins. The latter forced Board Chair Tyler Murphy to shut down that topic for personnel reasons multiple times. It was learned Monday, Acting Executive Director of the Financial Accounting and Benefits Services, Amy Smith, expects to finish the restating of the 2025 fiscal year figures in 2 to 3 weeks. The board also approved an increase of up to $35,000 for Weaver and Tidwell, the audit firm they're using. We've learned the identities of the two killed in a Jessamine County plane crash from Saturday morning. A CA-6WB plane shared distress calls to Bluegrass Airport after losing their radar, then crashed at Foxtail Farm a few minutes later. Found dead inside the wreckage, Karen Lynn and Brian Paul Tonner, a wife and husband out of Fernandino Beach, Florida. They reportedly were flying home from a work assignment. Both remains are at the state medical examiner's office in Frankfort. The investigation continues, but a Faro 3D scanner is helping speed the FAA's investigation up. Senator Mitch McConnell continues to recover, but will not be able to vote this week on the Senate floor. However, his staff has shared with WKYT, the longtime U.S. senator continues to work closely with staff on Kentucky matters and Senate business. He was admitted to the hospital last Sunday. It still remains unclear why. McConnell is not seeking re-election. Andy Barr and Charles Booker are campaigning to take over his seat this November. I'm Lee Mowen.
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30: Welcome back into the Leach Report. Tom is taking the rest of the show off. We're going to dock his pay for doing a half day. He'll be back with you tomorrow.
5: Until then, it's Shannon the Dude. I'm going to take you through the rest of the show and being joined on the line right now by Maggie Davis from BBN Tonight. Maggie, thanks for jumping on here with me. And I got to say, also thanks for filling in last week on KSR. You did a great job with Jack. Glad to have you here.
6: Oh, thank you. Thank you so much. I was so happy to do it then. I'm happy to do it now. It's like you and I together again. Here we go. Thanks for having me.
5: You know, Jack was giving us all a lesson on how to pronounce Costa Rica, which I'm still not sure I'm saying his name right. But it looked like yesterday, or, you know, after we got some news that maybe Kentucky wasn't going to be in his last couple of teams that he was considering going to. Then we had all the news with Dusty May leaving Michigan, who was one of his top two that he was considering going to. I wonder now, do we have to worry about still pronouncing that name? Is there still a chance that he goes to Kentucky after the news with Dusty May leaving Michigan?
6: Well, I think that's just how fast all of this changes, right? Like, I know Ryan Lemon has learned this story a few times on KSR in the NIL era, but sometimes, like, something changes so fast and an agent helps change a decision or a parent or something happens, you know, with the financial package or whatever. And in this case, it's actually, like, an old school situation that could impact. I think it's Costa Rica. I think that's what Jack taught us.
5: Okay. Teresa. Yeah.
6: See, and I think obviously if you are considering going to Michigan and all of a sudden Dusty May's not there, obviously they have already named an interim. He was already on the staff as an assistant coach. So I would assume there's been some kind of relationship already formed there, but obviously you have a different relationship with your assistants than you do with your head coach. Now, some assistants like have a better relationship with players than head coaches do. Like they can be that more one-on-one kind of person. So, you know, we just have no idea at this point the relationship that any of these people have with each other. But I definitely think it's something that we should still keep an eye on and a name we should still practice pronouncing just in case this shakeup at Michigan has a major impact, because I think it would make sense if it does. And, you know, obviously we think so much about that guy because he's the one who has been connected to Kentucky, but all the Michigan players will be able to technically enter the portal for about a 15-day window here starting soon. And then also the other assistants on the staff. I mean, we were talking about this in my office yesterday. Like, Kentucky does still have an open assistant coaching spot. Does this coaching change impact the assistant landscape in college basketball significantly? So still a lot to keep an eye on, but especially with a high-profile job like Michigan coming off of a national championship, change in the water for sure.
5: Yeah, following recruiting in today's landscape of college sports is just, I mean, it changes by the minute, it seems. You could have good information 1 hour, and then the next hour it all changes, and it's completely different from what you, you know, had anticipated. Speaking of recruiting, like, what do you think about the overall job that Mark Pope has done this offseason, you know, building his third team? Obviously, it started off a little rough, had some misses. A lot of knee-jerk reaction, I think, from fans, including us here in the media as well, some of us. But he's recovered nicely. You know, obviously bringing in Momchilovic was huge. Getting Moreno to come back was huge. Overall, looking at this roster as it stands right now, what do you think about the job that Mark Pope has done?
6: I think whoever hid the razor should keep it hidden, because the beard has made a big difference, right? Like, that's when it all changed.
5: Do you think he should keep it? Do you think he just grows this thing out the entire season? Maybe by the end he looks like, the Tom Hanks from, was it Castaway, where he had the long beard? I think I'd like to see that on Mark Pope.
6: Movie.
5: Yeah.
6: Yes, I think he should keep it unless UK like loses in a bad way, and then it's going to have to go, because he's superstitious and like, you're not going to be able to mess with anything fun. If UK is not like great right out of the gate, like that's just how we are here, which is fine. So I think the beard is probably here to stay until like anything gets too serious, and then it might have to leave. But in terms of your actual question about recruiting, I think the biggest one that's impressed me the most, honestly, is Ryan Hampton for the next year's class, because to Mark Pope's credit, he has done well in the portal every year he's been here. He has been able to get some good pieces to come back. Otega Oweh the first season, now Malachi the second to third season. He's done well with players from Kentucky. Obviously, Jasper Johnson didn't work out exactly how everyone had hoped, but you have Jasper here. You got Malachi here. He kept Travis Perry here for a year. So those kind of pieces, I think, like talking about keeping Malachi and getting Nealon out of the portal, he had kind of, to me, proven that he would be able to do that. Of course, it's always great to see he's still doing it, especially after his second season didn't go quite as well as his first. But for me, the big one, and it goes along with the big question that has followed Mark Pope now throughout his Kentucky tenure, really since the day they announced he'd be the head coach here, is can he recruit elite high school talent? And we had not seen him do that yet. So for me, getting Ryan Hampton for that next year's class is actually the biggest piece of news and the most positive, even though we don't get like the excitement of getting him on campus right away and getting to see those practice videos and whatever like we're getting out of Malachi and Momchilovich and the rest of the team right now. So it's more of like a delayed gratification, I guess you could say. But to me, that's the biggest storyline in terms of the recruiting and the future of Pope at Kentucky specifically.
5: Pope had some strong words about Malachi Moreno and why he wanted him to come back and how big of a piece he thought that he would be for this team if he did return to Kentucky, basically saying that he thought that Moreno could be the best big man in the country if he returned to Kentucky. Here's a clip of Pope talking about Moreno.
7: That was one of the main key things he kept pushing towards me as I was going through the process, was that he believes that I can be the best center in the country and be an All-American type big and, you know, improve my stock in the process. So just hearing that and the way he threw me in the fire early last year really propelled me forward. And I think being able to come back and now he's holding me to a different standard, I think it's just making me so much better. It just goes to show the kind of trust the coach has in me and the kind of trust my teammates have in me as well. Last year when, you know, when I was throwing in the fire, a lot of guys were, you know, teaching me and kind of helping me in this process. But now I'm one of the returnees, so now I'm helping the new guys understand and helping them trust the process.
8: There's an old guy.
7: I wouldn't say old guy, but I'm definitely more one of the more seasoned guys, even though I'm a sophomore.
5: Flip that. It was actually Moreno talking about Pope, not Pope talking about Moreno. Point being, though, him coming back obviously is a huge part of the roster building for Mark Pope this season. What do you think that Moreno needs to work on to be the best big man in the country, as Mark Pope has mentioned?
6: Well, I think definitely not media, because he's been crushing media this summer. Every time I turn on my TV or my radio or social media, like, Malachi is everywhere. And I liked what he said there. That was something different than I've heard, you know, throughout all of these interviews he's done the last couple of months, talking about how last year he got thrown into the fire. Like, I don't think we've given that enough credit. I remember talking with Malachi, like, maybe in mid to late February sometime last year. And at that point, he was averaging probably, like, 20, 24 minutes a night, somewhere in that range. And I remember asking him, like, what had you expected to do this year coming in as a true freshman? And obviously, he knew that Brandon Garrison was coming back. Mo Diabate was his big-time transfer coming in. Like, what did you expect your role to be? And he told me, like, I thought I'd play 8 or 10 minutes a night, like, maybe, you know, if I worked hard. And so for him, like, literally thrown into the fire, I liked how he put that, because he really did have to adjust so quickly. And I think we saw him work through a lot of that early on, especially in those non-conference games that aren't as strong. And specifically in the front court, you're playing against guys who are not as big or strong or fast or physical. And then you get to the SEC and it's like a whole new ball game. You throw him in there against Tennessee and Florida specifically are two teams that come to mind where, like, he just didn't have his best games. And I remember down the stretch too, talking to him in Nashville in the SEC tournament, and he was so dejected even after some of those Kentucky wins, you know, later in the season. He just didn't feel like he was playing as good as he should be. And I think he lost a little confidence. I think he's gained all that back. He's talked about kind of changing his body a little bit this offseason, losing a little weight, gaining a little muscle, and how that's going to help him, especially now that he understands what SEC play is really like. And so for me, it's just that, like, consistency in the physicality, I think, is what will drive Malachi this year. And the rebounding and just, like, the strength of his hands. I think that was something that, not, like, necessarily something that's going to pop up on a box score. I'm sure Pope has an analytic we could find for it. I don't have one off the top of my head. But it just felt like so much last year, it would kind of just, the ball just would kind of fly through his fingers or just, like, slip out at the last second. And so I think just a little more strength, a little more confidence, and the ability to really go to work down low and be firm in what you're doing, I think is going to be the biggest adjustment and the biggest improvement for Moreno this year.
5: Yeah, I think that's a great point you made, because it's easy to forget that when he came here, he wasn't expected to be the man, and then suddenly he had to be the man. You know, he just got into that situation. Sometimes injuries happen, and you have to, you know, next man up, and I think that he responded well, and hopefully a big season coming up for him as well. We're going to take a break right here. I want to get into a little bit of NBA draft with you, a little bit about Kentucky's basketball schedule, maybe talk a little football as well. She is Maggie Davis from BBN Tonight. We're going to take a break. We'll be right back right here on the Leach Report.
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7: I mean, it's awesome. I mean, it definitely gets a little loud because, I mean, everybody plays 2K. So, you know, somebody make a three in rec and you just hear, boom, like you hear it all night long. So, but no, it's been good. You know, guys been playing pool, ping pong. We've been playing some video games together, just hanging out and kicking it. So, and I think what sticks out is just how easy we've gelled together and how quick we've gelled together. I think that's just a little bit different from last year. Last year we gelled, but I feel like we gelled at the wrong time, and I feel like it took us a little bit. But now with this group, I feel like we gelled pretty quick, and now we're getting to our new concepts, and we're understanding each other very well.
5: Malachi Marino talking about all the basketball players living together in the lodge. Maggie, I played baseball at Bellarmine, but I didn't live, like, with the team. I think I heard you mention that you were in a sorority in your college days, so I guess you had some experience living with a big group of people. You think that will help build team chemistry? I would think it can hurt, certainly.
6: Well, it can really help or it can really hurt, right? Like, you're living in really close quarters with people. Maybe that's just because I lived with 40 girls and we had, like,

0: Yes. But they're going to get to know each other,
1: though. And I think their resources are a little more equally divided in the lodge than what we had at my sorority house on campus. Shout out to Chi Omegas. But anyway, the lodge, I do think, I also don't know that they are keeping them there all year. It's not like every time someone talks about it, it's this summer. So I kind of feel like maybe this is like a summer camp thing. And in that case, I think that definitely just helps. Yeah. I don't think you can get tired of somebody in just a couple of weeks.
0: I hope not. Yeah, if so, we got bigger problems here. But yeah, I guess if you're living together constantly and, you know, your stuff's getting misplaced, it could be an annoyance. Or like you were saying, you know, if somebody's playing a video game and being too loud, you can't get any sleep around the lodge. I can see how that could be an annoyance, I guess. let's talk a little bit of NBA draft. Looks like Oway projected at some point in the second round. Jaden Quaintance, he's been slotting down the draft board. Looks like he's going to be land somewhere in the late first round. Do you think that, I guess let's start with Oue first of all. Do you think that he gets picked in the second round? And do you think that he can make an NBA roster?
1: Yes and yes. I think every projection I've seen shows Oue in the second round. So I feel like that's pretty much a lock at this point. Obviously, things can always happen. And the NBA seems very busy right now with all kinds of trades and all that fun stuff right before the deadline. So it could always change, but it sounds like Oue is pretty solidly in as a second round pick. I think that makes sense for his skill set, his experience. I think I heard Tom say this at the top of the show, like he was really able to help himself with the combine, the team workouts, all of the kind of 5-on-5 scrimmages he played in. So hopefully all of that is good news for Oue. He is, I mean, just personally one of my favorite players I got to cover the last couple of years here at Kentucky. So I'm just personally rooting for him. And so maybe that's clouding my decision, but I think he's got the right skill set. Obviously he's not like the best, most efficient knockdown shooter in the world, but can he get a shot on a roster and do well this summer, maybe go do like the summer league and that kind of stuff and prove that he can do it? Yes, I think he can.
0: Yeah, I don't think he's magically just going to become a great shooter in the offseason, but I think he does a lot of things, you know, getting to the basket that are valuable for teams. Pretty good half-court shooter, too, we found out. Jaden Quaintance, another guy that's, you know, projected to go late first round. Do you think he finds a home, maybe a team that's, you know, late in the first round, doesn't really need a key part, but is willing to take a gamble on JQ?
1: Yeah, I think that's a good question. We asked Tom, actually, that same question on our show, BB and Tonight, last night. And I love the story he told. He actually, I think this was originally a Mike Pratt story, he said. But it reminded us of the Daniel Orton decision back in the day, the early Cal days. Yep. And that what Mike Pratt had heard during that draft process was from teams that maybe felt like they had a really good roster, but they didn't really need to add to it. But you got to draft somebody, and wherever they fell that year, maybe late first round, you got to take somebody. You kind of have a scenario where you can go high risk, high reward without worrying about if that risk doesn't pay off. If you're comfortable with your roster as it is now, you're not having to find somebody who's going to be the future of your franchise or somebody you want around for 5 or 10 years, like necessarily. So he said that's probably how Daniel Orton ended up where he ended up late in the first round, just going to a team that didn't feel like they really needed him right away, but they could take a risk on him. And if he worked out down the line, he could be great. And maybe that's how Jaden Quaintance ends up in a similar situation as well, because I mean, it sounds like this knee issue is still going on. And from what I've read, just obviously not my own reporting, I'm not at the NBA draft, but from the people that are there and the NBA reporters talking to these teams, like it sounds like the current medical stuff and the current conversations around his knee health is that there are still some lingering concerns there. So maybe that makes Kentucky fans feel a little better. This was like legit all the way down the stretch toward the end of the season. And it wasn't just like a holdout decision. If he's still struggling with it now, it seems like it's a pretty serious issue. So hopefully he finds a home somewhere that can take their time with him and not rush him into something before he's fully healthy.
0: Got some news on the Kentucky basketball schedule. Of course, last week we got some non-conference games announced, but the SEC home and away teams have been announced. The home games, Tennessee, Vanderbilt, Ole Miss, Arkansas, Alabama, Auburn, LSU, Texas A&M, and South Carolina. Then the road games are Tennessee, Vanderbilt, Ole Miss, Florida, Georgia, Mississippi State, Missouri, Oklahoma, and Texas. Anything stand out there to you? I mean, obviously Ole Miss being a home and home, I think, is, you know, notable. Tennessee and Vanderbilt, I think we kind of expected we would get those two teams home and away. And then, of course, we knew Arkansas. That's always a game that we're going to, as long as Calipari is there, we're always going to be talking about that Arkansas.

0: Arkansas game on the schedule as well. But do you like Ole Miss being the team that we're playing home and home?
1: No. Why is it not Florida? What do you think?
0: I'm kind of with you on that. Like, Florida feels like the traditional, you know, when we had East and West, SEC East schools, I like Florida being that team as well. I'm with you.
1: I know. Well, I mean, I know last year Florida absolutely dominated Kentucky three straight games, and UK never led in any of the three of them. So I understand that it didn't particularly go well last year. And Florida's supposed to be amazing again this year. I mean, they returned almost everybody off of that roster, and who knows what happens with Denzel Aberdeen, right? But I still love that game every year. That rivalry is fun. Home and home, I think, is the way to do it. And I'm a little surprised, frankly, that the SEC hasn't made UK-Arkansas a home and home the last couple of years, especially with the Calipari connection that you mentioned. So if you're not going to go Arkansas, I don't understand why you're not going to go Florida and vice versa. I think Tennessee and Vandy have been those like consistent over the past 10 years or so, at least. So wasn't surprised to see those, but kind of bummed that we're getting Ole Miss twice instead of Florida or Arkansas. But I think if you look at just the games that you play only on the road versus the games you only get in Rupp Arena, there is a good divide there, I think, that benefits Kentucky. I mean, you only have to play Alabama, Arkansas, and Auburn one time apiece, and those are all games going to be at Rupp Arena. And some of your road games, you're going to some less raucous environments, the Georgias, Mississippi States, Missouris, Oklahomas, et cetera. So I think the schedule, honestly, like except for that like Florida-Arkansas conversation, worked out pretty much as well as it could have for the Cats.
0: Yeah, we know it's all about money. It's all about ratings. I'm surprised they didn't give us Arkansas twice. Only got about a minute left here. I just wanted to ask you about this, something you don't see very often just in life in general. Prices going down. UK announced a couple of weeks ago that concession prices on food and beer will be dropping significantly. I think that kind of goes along. I know it was announced before Jay Bat was announced as the new AD, but it kind of goes along with his message of going, you know, the extra mile, do one more thing. I think that that's going to make things a little bit easier for fans coming up this season.
1: Do one more. I'm going to get to eat one more hot dog every game because of these new prices. I'm excited to do my part, yes.
0: Yeah. All right. Maggie Davis from BBN tonight. Thank you for joining me, and we'll talk to you next time.
1: Thanks, Shannon. Have a good day.
0: All right. We're going to come right back. We're going to wrap it up. Final segment of the Leach Report next.

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0: 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Sam Valentine suffered a severe injury to his spleen and needed emergency surgery. 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Sam didn't complain, and he didn't accept the prognosis. He fought his way back to join his teammates and graduate on time. 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
3: All right, welcome back to the Leach Report. Congrats to the Oklahoma Sooners last night winning the College World Series. You look at their season, very similar to Kentucky's season. They weren't really great during the regular season. They get bounced in the first round of the SEC tournament, barely made the NCAA tournament. Then they get hot, and college baseball might be the most unpredictable like postseason college tournament that we have, with Oklahoma just coming out of nowhere and winning the College World Series, keeping it in the SEC. Big thanks to our guest today, Maggie Davis, also Coach Sloan, for coming on as well. Coming up next, the KSR pre-show with myself and Billy Rutledge. Stay tuned for that. And Tom will be back with you tomorrow. Thanks for listening. This has been the Leach Report.
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6: Fox News, I'm CJ Papa. Massive oil tankers slowly moving through the Strait of Hormuz.
7: President Trump just moments ago posted to Truth Social saying 19 million barrels of oil flowed out of the Hormuz Strait yesterday. He goes on to say an all-time record. Oil prices are tumbling down and the world is a much safer place.
6: Fox's Trey Yinks in Tel Aviv. Oman and Iran stress their sovereign rights in their territorial waters in the Hormuz Strait. According to the joint statement, they are committed, they say, to ensuring safe passage through the Strait. Two more suspects under arrest linked to the alleged plot at the White House, the UFC 250 event.
8: Newly unsealed court records identify Jordan Rinker and William Faulkner, defendants 6 and 7. Investigators say Rinker played a supporting role, accepting $1,200 from alleged ringleader.
6: That is Fox's Lucas Tomlinson reporting this morning. 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
4: Go All For One, beautiful song. You get to hear them in Madisonville
5: City Park, best park in the state.
4: Is it?
6: You guys still have that skate park there?
5: There's a skate park. There's a putt putt next to our baseball stadium.
4: Yeah, that's right.
5: Yeah,
4: Madisonville's always got stuff going on.
5: Oh, we party.
7: They still got to shut the putt putt down though. There's a baseball game.
5: They do. It's all right. You don't want to catch a home run or a foul ball in the back of the head while you're having a mini golf.
4: It's rare to have a putt-putt course that has to shut down during baseball games in case they get hit in the head with home runs.
5: We just got so much going on. Safety
4: but
5: first.
4: You know what? You're right. There's so many. You can't do them all at once. Yeah, in
5: we had disc golf. One of the best disc golf courses in the state.
4: One of the best.
5: Yeah.
4: What are the top five disc golf courses in Kentucky?
5: Madisonville's one of them.
4: Okay. I bet there's somebody Shilito here that Park. Knows the answer.
5: Yeah.
4: I know there's a good one in
5: I
4: Louisville.
5: I used to bang chains a little bit.
4: We don't talk.
7: It's a different
5: show. Called. That's how you play disc golf. You bang chains.
4: Your wife is listening. 859-280-2287. The text machine is 772-774-5254. Nobody is taking up for rooting for the USA over. I'm glad to see we're all on the same page there.
5: Well, it's really our priority in life. Like, most people would root over. Yeah. Like,
4: there's a dude that posts on a group chat I'm in. His name's Doug. He's not a good poster in the group chat, but he said he would pick USA over Kentucky, and I tried to get him kicked out of the group chat because it's not about patriotism. It's about this is Kentucky.
5: It's like most of our top priority in life.
4: Exactly. One person writes, Matt, did you ever figure out if Tripp Tracy actually called you?
7: Yeah. Well, what's the verdict on that?
4: Don't know.
7: You don't know if it's him or somebody's punking you?
4: Don't know.
7: What's your gut tell you?
4: I'm choosing to say it's him. The only person I know who would have done that, I really tried to think about it. So who are the three people most likely to do it? Some combination of Drew and Shannon.
7: Yeah.
4: Shannon's diabolical laugh suggested to me he didn't do it. No. I think if he had done it, he would have tried to be more subtle about it.
8: Yeah.
4: And held it over my head for years. Yep. And then brought it up at like my wedding reception.
8: That's right. Yep.
4: That's how Shannon would have played it.
8: Yep.
4: The turkey hunter is the second one. But I don't think he could get in touch with Tripp Tracy. Which leaves Max, which is the one I'm worried about. Because Max knows how much I like, and this is exactly the kind of thing.
8: And
4: Max
8: we just
4: would do.
8: Beat his country in the World Cup.
4: So and we just beat his country in the World Cup. It. And I know he was up watching the game.
8: Uh-huh. He's mad at you. He's
4: but I
8: you
4: also
8: back.
4: Don't know how he would get in touch with him.
7: And how'd it come from a Raleigh phone number?
4: Yeah. Well, I guess he wouldn't have to get in touch with him if it's fake.
8: It's
4: he
8: fake,
4: would just
8: yeah.
4: had to get a Raleigh phone number. Yeah. So Max is the one I'm worried about. But my theory is he's on the other side of the world. He's not really thinking about this. So I'm going to say it's Tripp. Now, Ryan, of course, this morning, Shannon goes, why don't you just call Tripp and ask him? And I'm like, but if it is him, I don't want to bother him.
5: Like, I'm just confirming that was you.
4: Yeah.
5: That shared that moment with
4: that
5: me.
4: That would just mean that we were not ever going to become friends.
8: You had the idea to just bring him on the show, and that's how you, that's the reason you call. Now you have a reason to call. And
4: it's probably what I'm going to end up doing at some point.
8: Yeah.
4: But I do like the mystery here for right now.
7: I don't want it to burst your bubble, though, if you find out it's not him. I want you to believe it's him.
4: Oh, so you'd rather me just live in ignorance.
8: Just never know.
4: And never know. And just assume.
7: Live with that belief. He texted me.
4: Are you kind of like Toby Keith the song, I Wish I Didn't Know Now What I Did.

0: Didn't know then.
1: Oh yeah.
0: You are.
1: Yeah.
0: So if you were,
1: I want to believe that.
0: Okay, wait a minute. That's an interesting question. So let's say you're married to someone.
1: Okay.
0: And they're cheating on you.
1: Yeah.
0: But they've stopped.
1: Okay.
0: Would you rather never have known it happened and just keep living your life?
1: No, that's a great scenario, and I'm definitely flipping on that one.
0: Classic, so you would want to know.
1: I would want to know that, yeah.
0: Okay, but what if they'd stopped? You knew it was never going to happen again. Would you rather not know? Because then that way your views are not tainted, because you might have a hard time.
1: Yeah, in your scenario, though, that's something I couldn't get over.
0: Exactly. So wouldn't it be better not to know?
1: In that scenario, yes.
2: Now you're flipped back.
1: No. No, I misunderstood.
0: Okay, let me get this exact. Again, you're with a wife.
1: Yes. I've had two.
0: 3 years ago, I'm aware. 3 years ago, she cheated on you.
1: Okay.
0: For like 2 weeks.
1: All right.
2: With Saul Smith.
0: With Saul Smith. No, 3 years ago, she cheated on you, let's say for 2 weeks.
1: All right.
0: She's not doing it now, and she'll never do it in the future. Would you rather know or live not knowing, but always thinking that she never had those 2 weeks? Which would you rather?
1: I think in this scenario, I'd want to know. I don't think I could get over that. Yeah, I'd want to know.
0: I think I'd rather not know. What does that knowledge do for me?
2: It tells you you're
0: with a
2: cheater.
0: If she's loyal to me now. Yeah, yeah, but like, but let's say I have a guarantee she's never going to do it again. I mean, this is theoretical, obviously. Mm-hmm. You wouldn't know for sure, but.
3: I think this is called a hall pass.
0: Oh, you're saying you get 2 weeks.
3: Well, I'm saying if you're just allowing her to do it, you basically just gave her a hall pass.
0: Yeah, but it was in the past. It's not happening in the future.
3: I'm going to side with Ryan on this one.
0: So you all would rather just end your lives.
1: Move on.
3: Yeah.
0: But let's say the marriage is going amazing.
3: Not because she's cheating. Or yeah.
0: But she was, but she's not now.
1: But something had to be bad enough or she cheated on me.
0: So you're saying to me you could not ever get over it.
1: Not that.
3: I mean, I might get over it, but I'm not just going to act like it didn't happen. I mean,
0: Shannon, I assume you're on their side because you're vengeful.
2: I am absolutely on their side. Like, I want to know everything. I need to know. If you're cheating, I'm not just going to say, oh, I'd rather not know.
0: I think I'm with Toby. I think if I'm otherwise happy, why ruin my happiness for theoretical anger?
1: I think for some things, but in this scenario you're giving us, can't do it.
0: Okay. Well, you're wrong. Bob in Jamestown. Go ahead, Bob.
4: Matt,
0: by the way, I'm mad at you, by the way. I'm mad at you. You finally called. Like, I never really particularly want you to call. And you called during Pardon My Take, which made me excited, and you did a normal call.
4: How could I follow Andy? That was an amazing call he had.
0: Like, did you hear that? Bob had like a regular question.
1: I did, yeah. He's right, though. Andy was so good, that was a tough act to follow.
0: All right, go ahead, Bob, quickly.
4: Anyway, Russell County this week is having the National High School Fishing Tournament on Lake Cumberland, first time ever.
0: I feel like 48, every week.
4: 48, it's the first time. 48 states are being represented.
5: 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Here to come in 175, 2. I'm 200 pound down and got it. Here to come in 25.
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12: News. I'm Therese Crowley. President Trump posting 19 million barrels of oil flowed out the Hormuz Strait, an all-time record, and the world is a much safer place. As Vice President Vance returns from Swiss talks with a 60-day roadmap to peace, Iran will let in nuclear inspectors and the U.S. will unfreeze some Iran deposits with a caveat, says Ambassador Mike Waltz on Fox.
13: Yeah, they unfroze some of them to keep Iran at the table, but guess what they're going to buy? They're going to buy American crops, American farmers, soybeans.
12: New reporting on the ransom notes in Nancy Guthrie's disappearance that after demanding millions in Bitcoin, one said she died after the abduction and was buried with nature. Daughter Savannah makes a new plea on NBC's Today Show.
14: I wanted to just take the opportunity to ask people to really to beg people to come forward. Somebody knows something. We are in agony.
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9: 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One person writes, Matt, I don't get mad that you make fun of Trump. It's that you never made fun of Biden. I don't think that's totally true. But Trump is also objectively hilarious. I mean, he's the funniest president of all time, both unintentionally most of the time, sometimes intentionally. But, like, Biden was boring. He was old.
10: Off a bike.
11: You made fun of him. Yeah, stuff like that.
9: We made fun of him.
11: Yeah.
9: We made fun of him. But yeah, Trump
11: just makes it easy.
9: But I mean, he said, swam 350 feet and cut a bike. How can you not laugh at that? Like, he's a cartoon, but he's also in charge.
10: Do the voice one more time.
9: Don't make me force it. I mean, I'm not your clown.
10: make me a bicycle clown.
9: One person writes, Matt, I think Julius Randle is the most underappreciated cat. I know you've said that before about Brandon Knight, but Randle did take us to a championship game. If you were to rank Cal players, where's Randle? Okay, so who's definitely ahead of Randle?
11: Anthony Davis.
9: John Wall. Who's definitely ahead of him? Oscar. Now we're at three.
11: You have to start thinking about Randle right now. Got you to a championship game.
9: I think you got to put Ulis and Willie ahead of him for awards reasons and just success. But like, you know, the next tier, which is going to be like Brandon Knight, Jamal Murray. Now, Randle's definitely in that group. It's just a matter of where you want to put him.
10: I pulled up the graphic where Mario had us give our top 15 recently, and I had him at 10th.
9: Who'd you have ahead of him?
10: I was Davis, Wall, Ulis, Oscar, DeMarcus, Willie, Brandon.
9: DeMarcus
10: Knight,
9: ahead.
10: Malik Monk.
9: Willie ahead. Malik Monk, that's close, but
10: he's got like some scoring records. It's underappreciated. And I remember being conflicted on this one. I put Gilchrist ahead of Randle, but I could have easily
9: gone. Randle ahead of Gilchrist, and I love Gilchrist, but I think
10: I would 10th.
9: Because he's just a rebounding machine.
11: Like you said, was he second all time in double doubles?
9: Oh, that spin move was brilliant. Second, only because Oscar beat him.
11: Yeah, at the time, he was number one.
9: He was number one.
11: He was a double-double machine. Drugged that team to the championship game. For whatever reason, didn't play well in the championship game. He has a good game. They're national champions probably that year.
9: Yeah, I mean, that team might not have even made the tournament without Randle. Remember the LSU game? He got that tip in Rupp Arena.
10: Yeah, the bully. They made a mural out of that in the Kraft Center.
11: Yeah, they did.
9: They did. So, I do feel bad. I feel the same way, though, about Brandon Knight because his NBA career is remembered for being dunked on. That's all anybody ever remembers.

0: it's about him.
1: It really is. He became a meme. He was one of the original NBA memes.
0: He's a meme, and that stinks because he was great here.
2: Yeah. Well, his numbers, I think, were even better than Wall. Wall was a better player.
0: His numbers are better than Wall. I mean, he wasn't like National Player of the Year like Wall. But his number, and he went farther in the tournament than Wall.
2: Yes, he did.
1: Yeah, Randall was unstoppable.
0: And Wall had Cousins and Patterson, and he had...
2: Jorts.
0: Terrence Jones and Jorts.
2: Yeah.
1: Randall also made the pass to Harrison to beat Louisville in the Sweet 16.
0: Which is a great pass. He rarely
1: passed back out in that moment. He saw Aaron in the corner.
0: Which game was it where it looked like Dakari was going to have to take the shot?
1: Oh, that was the Wisconsin one.
0: Oh, what if Dakari had taken the shot and he kind of fumbled it and then he ended up having to...
1: Yeah. Did you see Dakari courtside at the Knicks game?
0: I did.
1: That's a random sighting. Good for Dakari.
0: Kind of amazing that like courtside tickets were Chris Rock, Tracy Morgan, Ben Stiller, Taylor Swift, and Dakari.
1: Yeah, Dakari and his mom's in there. I loved it. I always liked Dakari.
0: I did too, but that's a pretty good seat. Yeah,
1: I did
0: for
1: not
0: Dakari.
1: Expect him there.
0: Dakari was on the same row as Adam Sandler.
1: Yeah, I thought he might have been like in the 15 to 20 range of rows if he were getting in there.
0: Pretty impressive, actually.
2: Very impressive.
1: I always wish he had stayed one more year. That next team.
2: He should have.
0: He stays if you have NIL.
2: Yeah.
0: He's a guy who stays. When the game's on the line, you want the ball in the hands of someone you trust. 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Speaking of family, Ryan, great to have you back.
2: We're all back together. The gang is back together. It's like putting on that old baseball glove. It just feels good.
0: We were here. So does it feel good for you?
2: Feels good for me. I'm putting on my old glove again. Just feels right.
0: Yeah. Well, you look good.
2: I appreciate it. It feels good
0: to get
2: back.
0: How much weight did you lose?
2: I lost like almost 30 pounds to start with. I've gained 10 of it back.
3: You keep drinking those McDonald's drinks every morning.
1: I'm looking at one right in front of him.
0: Yeah. You've already gained 10 of it back?
2: Yeah.
0: You haven't been gone that long.
2: Yeah, but you know, Jennifer made some brownies and Gavin maybe got some cookies
0: for
2: Father's Day.
0: First of all, why are you putting it on Jennifer? Or Gavin, you're sitting there drinking a pound of sugar right now.
3: It's a 40-pound
0: fluctuation. Have you read the stories about how much these drinks have? They're like the crumble cookies has as many drinks have like the same amount of sugar as 19 Dunkin' Donuts.
2: I had some crumble cookies too. Yeah.
3: There you go.
1: Can't laugh. I'm up pretty big too.
0: Well, don't keep those claws. Use those clothes while you can. Glad you're back.
2: Thank you.
0: We'll see you tomorrow. It's Main Kentucky Sports Radio.
4: 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Here to come in 175, 2. I 200 town diner got it. Here to come in a quarter.
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10: Fox News, I'm Chris Foster. NBC Today's Show co-host Savannah Guthrie again is asking someone who knows something to come forward after it's disclosed that the second ransom note sent to media outlets in February said her kidnapped mother, Nancy, had died and was buried.
11: We are in agony. We cannot be at peace.
10: The note came 5 days after Nancy Guthrie was reported missing from her home in Arizona. Iran denies there's a plan to allow nuclear inspectors back into the country.
12: After Vice President J.D. Vance announced that Iran has agreed to allow international inspectors into their country, President Trump posted on Truth Social this morning saying, in part, if they did not agree to this, there would be no further negotiations. The Iranians today are going on the record saying they did not agree to this point.
10: Fox's Trey Yingst, Iran's president and foreign minister, are in Pakistan today for talks. Tech stocks are way down today, so are oil prices. 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

0: Well, I'm thinking that could be a good thing, right? Well, get right down to it. It depends upon your perspective, I guess. But you're going to ruin my bad reputation. That, of course, Rhonda McDowell. They say the most health journeys fall apart because people think they must, absolutely must, give up their favorite foods right there forever. Sweets, usually the first craving right there and the first thing that pretty much derails a diet. But dessert, well, it's not the enemy. That a lot of folks feel that it is, but it's not. It just needs a little moderation right there. So, of course, we're talking about donuts and cinnamon rolls. Obviously, they're not really that nutritious, of course, but enjoying them occasionally makes healthy habits pretty much sustainable right there. So if you truly never crave sweets again, great. Proud and happy for you right there. But for most people, balance beats never again. So as they say, everything in moderation.
1: Man, I love this place. I've been surfing here since I was a kid. Now, seeing my grandson out on the water, it means everything to me. Watching him and taking in the blue waves, the sea breeze, the blurry horizon.
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9: Here's your classic country 106.9 forecast. A blend of clouds and sun this afternoon with daytime highs approaching 77. Clear skies develop with fog at times. Tonight, lows level off around 54. Mainly clear with fog in spots. Early tomorrow, daytime highs approaching 81. Temperatures near average Thursday and Friday with highs in the mid-80s. Thunderstorms likely Friday. In the Wolf 106.9 Weather Center, I'm meteorologist Paul Trombley. Currently 68.
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0: Ain't nothing wrong with that country touch on that one right there. A nice remake, a great cover for sure from Travis Tritt. Take It Easy, if you would. Boy, the interesting memories come flooding back with that one. And this one, too, this will take you down memory lane for sure. El Paso with Marty Robbins on the way for you in a moment or two. And soon to follow, Tracy Lawrence.
1: The Wolf

0: Definitely go that direction again. No hesitation whatsoever. I choose you again. That, of course, the Forrester sisters helping us out. And getting back to the country hits you want. Boy, a big old part of it. And good example, too, with Tricia Yearwood. A little song about them X's and O's, them kisses and hugs right around the bend.
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10: Here's your classic country 106.9 forecast. A blend of clouds and sun this afternoon, with daytime highs approaching 77. Clear skies develop, with fog at times tonight. Lows level off around 54. Mainly clear, with fog in spots early tomorrow. Daytime highs approaching 81. Temperatures near average Thursday and Friday, with highs in the mid-80s. Thunderstorms likely Friday. In the Wolf 106.9 Weather Center, I'm meteorologist Paul Trombley. Right now, it's 70 degrees.
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1: Fox News, I'm Therese Crowley. President Trump praising nuclear certainty. Now Iran disputes it's in the peace deal. Fox's Trey Yingst.
2: After Vice President J.D. Vance announced that Iran has agreed to allow international atomic energy inspectors into their country, President Trump posted on Truth Social this morning saying, in part, if they did not agree to this, there would be no further negotiations. Well, the Iranians today are going on the record saying they did not agree to this point.
1: The president says if Iran doesn't live up to the deal, he'll do what he has to do. Primary Tuesday in Utah, Maryland, South Carolina, and New York, where socialists are taking a run at Democrat seats. Maine Senator Susan Collins talks to Fox on her Democrat challenger, Graham Plattner, with the newly covered up Nazi tattoo.
3: The antithesis of the steady leadership that I provide in Washington.
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0: The Wolf.

Doggone it, we sure enough appreciate y'all doing this right here, listening to the radio. Don Williams, kind of get us all the details, crank it up and enjoy it.

0: That's quite some protection going on right there. 10,000 angels watching over that lady. That, of course, Mindy McCready. Good way of singing it. Boy, that's for sure. I like the way she delivered it, too, right there. Well, how's this for folklore and downright nonsense? They say in the first half of the 18th century in London, what spirit was believed to have caused some ladies to spontaneously combust? Well, they said, and they believed back then, it was gin, of all things right there. Man, there's some crazy thoughts that were just in the past, and I guess many of them kind of carrying over to today as well.
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9: Here's your classic country 106.9 forecast. A blend of clouds and sun this afternoon with daytime highs approaching 77. Clear skies develop with fog at times. Tonight, lows level off around 54. Mainly clear with fog in spots. Early tomorrow, daytime highs approaching 81. Temperatures near average Thursday and Friday with highs in the mid-80s. Thunderstorms likely Friday. In the Wolf 106.9 Weather Center, I'm meteorologist Paul Trombley. Currently, it's 72 degrees.
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Well, that question posed to T.G. Shepherd, and they asked him right there, do you want to go to heaven? I think we know the answer on that one. David Ball, in a moment or two, got that thinking problem. Going to be telling you about that. Plus, Ronnie Millsap waiting in the wings.

0: Well, think about it now. All things considered, right there, love's got a hold on you. And a good way to put it, that, of course, Alan Jackson singing it, and maybe you're singing along with him, too. Little song about those streets of Bakersfield. Dwight and Buck on the way for you in a moment or two, getting you all the details going that direction. And Toby Keith going to be waiting in the wings as well.
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11: Here's your classic country 106.9 forecast. Highs level off around 77 this afternoon under mainly clear skies. Lows dip down to about 54 tonight. Clear skies develop with fog at times. Mainly sunny skies develop with fog in spots early tomorrow. High temperatures reach up to 81. Seasonal temps Thursday and Friday with highs in the mid-80s. Thunderstorms likely Friday. In the Wolf 106.9 Weather Center, I'm meteorologist Paul Trombley. Right now, 73.
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1: Fox News, I'm Gianna Gelosi. President Trump says the Strait of Hormuz is fully open.
2: The president defending the negotiations that are going on in Iran, and he says they're going very well. He does say the Strait of Hormuz is open, but American warships will remain in place even though the U.S. blockade has been lifted. Now, on True Social, the president is saying that Iran will not get any money that can be used to sow chaos in the Middle East again. He adds that the money and or sanctions that the U.S. Treasury is releasing goes in escrow controlled by the USA.
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3: No matter how much I try to come out here every day and smile and find that joy, and I will, I promise I will. This is a moment to tell you that we need your help. We're begging for your help.
1: That plea after it was revealed the second ransom note, the family said Nancy Guthrie is dead and buried in nature. 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

0: Absolutely. Bottom line right there, there's no stopping your heart. Once it goes that direction, ain't nothing going to hold it back, that's for sure. There you go with Marie Osmond, and boy, what a powerful tune right there, and a great, great voice. Be singing that thing. I understand new research shows that listening to relaxing words while you sleep can have a calming effect on your heart, which does not surprise me at all right there. This study finds that people's heartbeats change when they hear different types of words, even if they're sleeping right there, and I think I'd agree with that for sure. Hearing soothing words, they found out, helps slow the heart rate and get the body ready for higher quality sleep. Just maybe calling it verbal ASMR. I guess that's the best way to describe it.
1: Whoa, okay. This one says you get a free phone if you switch. Hey, this one also says you get a free phone if you switch.
2: Yeah, they all do, hon.
1: Huh. The T-Mobile one says their customers had the lowest wireless bills versus the other big guys over the past 5 years. And their latest experience plans have Netflix included, plus a year of Dash Pass by DoorDash.
2: Mm-mm-mm. Hang on, let me see that. Oh, yeah, we're switching.
1: That's what I'm talking about. Do we clap now, or...
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13: Here's your classic country 106.9 forecast. Highs level off around 77 this afternoon under mainly clear skies. Lows dip down to about 54 tonight. Clear skies develop with fog at times. Mainly sunny skies develop with fog in spots early tomorrow. High temperatures reach up to 81. Seasonal temps Thursday and Friday with highs in the mid-80s. Thunderstorms likely Friday. In the Wolf 106.9 Weather Center, I'm meteorologist Paul Trombley. Currently 75.
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0: Ain't nothing wrong with that boogie right there, that boot scootin' boogie. Get you out on the dance floor with that one for sure. Kix Brooks and Ronnie Dunn. And Dolly, waiting in the wings, here you come again. We'll have that for you. Dolly Parton, moments away, and soon to follow, Eddie Rabbit, I guarantee it.
1: The Wolf.

0: Well, that didn't sound like a request right there. It's more of a demand. I'd have to say, take it back. That, of course, Reba McEntire with that demand for sure. And one more last chance is what he'd like to have. Vince Gill, kind of leading us in that direction in a moment or two, and soon to follow, I got Joe DiMassina lined out and ready to go for you.
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15: Here's your Classic Country 106.9 forecast. High of 78 this afternoon under mainly sunny skies. Clear skies develop with fog at times. Tonight, lows around 55. Highs level off around 81 and foggy early tomorrow, partly cloudy. Temperatures near average Thursday and Friday with highs in the mid-80s. Storms likely Friday. In the Wolf 106.9 Weather Center, I'm meteorologist Paul Trombley. Right now, 73.
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1: Fox News, I'm Therese Crowley. Healthcare fraud takedown. 455 people in 2 weeks for $6.5 billion in healthcare fraud. Attorney General Todd Blanche says $182 million in cash and assets seized.
2: We're taking back the money, the luxury cars, the jewelry, and these alleged fraudsters will face justice.
1: Health Secretary RFK Jr. says some patients died thinking they were getting legit care when they were just billing opportunities. President Trump praising nuclear honesty. Now Iran refutes that it agreed to allow nuclear inspectors. The president says if they don't do what they agreed, we'll do what we have to do. And the president posting six people have been arrested for a 350-foot gash in the Lincoln reflecting pool liner with sharp knife or razors. Says we'll drain some of the water before or after 4th of July for the permanent repair. 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

0: It is the group Little Texas and What Might Have Been. Yeah, What Might Have Been. Good afternoon. 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
15: Here's your classic country 106.9 forecast. High of 78 this afternoon under mainly sunny skies. Clear skies develop with fog at times. Tonight, lows around 55. Highs level off around 81 and foggy early tomorrow, partly cloudy. Temperatures near average Thursday and Friday with highs in the mid-80s. Storms likely Friday. In the Wolf 106.9 Weather Center, I'm meteorologist Paul Trombley. Right now, 75.
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0: Oh, my heart is on fire for Elvira. Yeah, Elvira, the Oak Ridge Boys. Great song written by West Coast Bakersfield singer-songwriter Dallas Frazier back in the day. Straight ahead, some George Strait. We've got some Tim McGraw and Mel McDaniel, too.
1: The Wolf.

0: Well, it's your love. That's what it is. It's your love from Tim McGraw. I understand Tim's got a whole bunch of dates lined up later in the year. I believe in October and November, and maybe part of 2027 as well. Going to be playing some gigs out there in Vegas at the big Spear. I think it's the Spear or the Coliseum. It's Caesar's Palace. I guess it's Caesar's Palace, where he's going to be taking up a little bit of a residency starting in October. Tim McGraw will be there.
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6: Here's your classic country 106.9 forecast. High of 78 this afternoon under mainly sunny skies. Clear skies develop with fog at times. Tonight, lows around 55. Highs level off around 81 and foggy early tomorrow, partly cloudy. Temperatures near average Thursday and Friday with highs in the mid-80s. Storms likely Friday. In the Wolf 106.9 Weather Center, I'm meteorologist Paul Trombley. Right now, it's 77 degrees.
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1: Fox News, I'm John Saucier. Secretary of State Marco Rubio is visiting the United Arab Emirates, meeting with Gulf allies, discussing that U.S.-Iran peace deal. Secretary Rubio, what did Iran agree to anyways?
2: We know what they agreed to. I don't know why they have to say the things they say. Whatever their internal or domestic politics is, I guess they'll navigate it. But we know what they agreed to do, and now they'll either do it or they won't. And if they do, the process moves forward, and if they don't, the president will have some decisions to make.
1: Iran has publicly denied that nuclear inspectors will be allowed into their country. The Justice Department announcing its charge over 400 people in health care fraud. Centers for Medicare and Medicaid Services Administrator Dr. Mehmet Oz.
3: The $100 billion that Secretary Kennedy mentioned is stolen from Medicare and Medicaid. If we were able to just take that out of what's being stolen from Medicare, would double the life expectancy of the Medicare Trust Fund.
1: More than $6.5 billion in this fraud scheme. 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
0: The Wolf

The man, the myth, the legend, redheaded stranger, Mr. Nelson Willie. Willie at 93 years old, still going strong. Nothing I can do about it now. Jim West, good afternoon. This is Clint Black.

0: Now, there she is, the 80s lady, KT Osland, always coming back. I will always come back to you, of course. Jim West here. Good afternoon. Hope you're having a wonderful Taco Tuesday. We've got music coming up here from the group Emerson Drive, also Highway 101.
1: Hey, this is Lauren. 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It's the ultimate combo.
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15: Here's your classic country 106.9 forecast. Clear skies and foggy tonight with lows around 55. Sunshine mixed with clouds at times with fog in spots early tomorrow. Highs level off around 81. Lows dip down to about 60 tomorrow night. Partly cloudy skies. Temperatures near average Thursday and Friday with highs in the mid-80s. Thunderstorms likely Friday. In the Wolf 106.9 Weather Center, I'm meteorologist Paul Trombley. Currently, it's 77 degrees.
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0: I'm lost and I'm found in a border town. Brooks and Dunn with Jim West. Taco Tuesday afternoon. The world of music has lost a major music player, not necessarily involved in country music, but Sony Music Entertainment chief Clive Davis passed away on the 22nd. And apparently yesterday he was 94 years old. Now this gentleman, Clive Davis, was responsible for the careers of Whitney Houston, Aretha Franklin, Bruce Springsteen, Billy Joel, Barry Manilow, all these names associated with pop music mainly. But he also helped with the careers of Alan Jackson, Brooks and Dunn, Brad Paisley, and Carrie Underwood as well through his founding of the record label Arista Nashville. And he was the head of Sony Music since 2008. The late Clive Davis.
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0: Well, I'm certainly tempted. It's Marty Stewart. Marty Stewart, let me tell you, if you have the opportunity to see Marty Stewart and his fabulous Superlatives band in concert, I highly recommend you do so. Those guys put on a great show. Yeah, there's Marty from back in the 80s and just tempted.
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11: Here's your classic country 106.9 forecast. Clear skies and foggy tonight with lows around 55. Sunshine mixed with clouds at times, with fog in spots early tomorrow. Highs level off around 81. Lows dip down to about 60 tomorrow night. Partly cloudy skies. Temperatures near average Thursday and Friday with highs in the mid-80s. Thunderstorms likely Friday. In the Wolf 106.9 Weather Center, I'm meteorologist Paul Trombley. Currently 75.
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1: Fox News, I'm Angelo Bavaro. President Trump is accusing Iran of lying after leaders there are disputing claims of an agreement to let nuclear inspectors return.
2: They know they're wrong. They told us inside, and we have it down 100% inspections. And if they were right, I'd cancel the meetings right now.
1: The president also says the Strait of Hormuz is now open amid negotiations.
3: But American warships will remain in place even though the U.S. blockade has been lifted. Now, on True Social, the president saying that Iran will not get any money that can be used to sow chaos in the Middle East again. He adds that the money and or sanctions that the U.S. Treasury is releasing goes in escrow controlled by the USA and will be used for the purchase of food and medical supplies.
1: That is Fox Business's Edward Lawrence. 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

It was a song for hypocrites everywhere, written by the storyteller Tom T. Hall, of course, and it was Jeannie C. Reilly's biggest hit back in 68, the Harper Valley PTA. I'm Jim West. Am I blue? How about you? Here's George Strait.

0: Tennessee Homesick Blues from Dolly Parton, London's Classic Country 106.9. And what can we say about Dolly Parton that we already have not said before? She is quite the entrepreneur lady. And I understand that that Coat of Many Colors Museum I've been telling you about in Nashville is opening soon. Plus, I guess they're wrapping up construction on that high-rise hotel, the Storyteller Hotel in Nashville, with a Dolly Parton theme. Can you imagine? You can take the kids, check into the hotel maybe later this year. Understand there's a Dolly Parton wig in every room.
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10: Here's your Classic Country 106.9 forecast. Clear skies and foggy tonight with lows around 55. Sunshine mixed with clouds at times with fog in spots early tomorrow. Highs level off around 81. Lows dip down to about 60 tomorrow night. Partly cloudy skies. Temperatures near average Thursday and Friday with highs in the mid-80s. Thunderstorms likely Friday. In the Wolf 106.9 Weather Center, I'm meteorologist Paul Trombley. Right now, 77.
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0: We're playing them all, America's classic country favorites, and Eddie Rabbit. Yeah, someone could lose a heart tonight. Now, oh, that's not a good thing. There's Mr. Rabbit. We've got your music coming up, including some Don Williams, Shania Twain, and Kenny Chesney, who I understand is working on an autobiography book.
1: The Wolf.

0: Oh, why don't you just come on over? You bring the beer. I'll throw some brats and burgers on the grill, and we'll have a party. Shania Twain, Classic Country with Jim West on the way. Dwight Yoakam's big old song, Guitars and Cadillacs. Boy, I haven't heard that in a while. Looking forward to playing that next. Also music from Josh Turner. And the Country Club song from Travis Tritt.
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13: Here's your Classic Country 106.9 forecast. Clear skies and foggy tonight with lows around 55. Sunshine mixed with clouds at times with fog in spots early tomorrow. Highs level off around 81. Lows dip down to about 60 tomorrow night. Partly cloudy skies. Temperatures near average Thursday and Friday with highs in the mid-80s. Thunderstorms likely Friday. In the Wolf 106.9 Weather Center, I'm meteorologist Paul Trombley. Currently 77.
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0: Well, what you put me through, I don't remember loving you. Who are you? Who are you again? What's your name? Hand me my coloring book, thank you. John Conley, Grand Ole Opry member John Conley with Jim. Shenandoah's Two Dozen Roses, straight ahead.
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11: Here's your classic country 106.9 forecast. Clear skies and foggy tonight with lows around 55. Sunshine mixed with clouds at times, with fog in spots early tomorrow. Highs level off around 81. Lows dip down to about 60 tomorrow night. Partly cloudy skies. Temperatures near average Thursday and Friday with highs in the mid-80s. Thunderstorms likely Friday. In the Wolf 106.9 Weather Center, I'm meteorologist Paul Trombley. Right now, 75.
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